0: which no man can approach, unto whom no man has seen, nor can see, to whom be honor and power everlasting. Amen. The potentate. The potentate. That ought to be a hillbilly word. If there ever was a hillbilly word, potentate, it just rolls off the tongue of a hillbilly. Amen. The potentate, amen. It just sounds like a good word, amen. I like that word, potentate, amen. Hey, the first time I read it, I really didn't know what it meant, but I sure did like it, amen. I go around all day saying the potentate, amen. But what is that potentate? It's one who has the power and position to rule over others. It's one who dominates and leads. You know what us Baptists has turned into? A bunch of charismatics. Because we've been telling God what to do. Amen? And sit and let God tell us. I got news for you. He's the potentate. He's the one that rules. He ought to dominate our lives. Amen. He's got to control every aspect of it. He's all-powerful. He's all-knowing. He's omnipresent. He's everywhere. He's everything. He's in charge of everything. He moves everything. In Him all things consist. He's the great God and Savior. He's the Lord of lords and the King of kings. He is the potentate, amen. And there's nobody that can whip Him. There's nobody that can change Him. There's nobody that can stop Him, amen. And I tell you tonight, I like being a member of that gang. I like being underneath the authority of the potentate. Amen. The potentate. You know, it says the first thing as we look at this scripture, it says to flee. Flee. Flee to the altar. I remember over there Lot, he was in a mess. I mean, how bad will it get when a man will try to turn his daughters over to a bunch of sodomites? Amen. I tell you what, they'd had to kill me before they got my daughter. You know what the Bible says? He said that was a righteous man vexed by the conversation of the wicked. Amen. Listen, there's some of you doing the same thing. You're turning your daughter over to the internet and to Disney and everything else that's going on. Amen. Are you any better off than Lot is? Amen. Are you any better off than what he did? Amen. Oh, we're quick to judge him. Amen. But he didn't have the Holy Spirit. He didn't have the King James Bible. I tell you what, I believe judgment's going to be a lot worse on us than it was Lot. Amen. I tell you, we ought to flee to the altar, amen. And Lot was supposed to flee to the mountain, but he wouldn't flee to the mountain. You know who was waiting on the mountain that morning? Abraham. We'll find the scripture, amen. Abraham came out, looked towards the valley. You know who he's looking for? He's looking for Lot. You know what Lot said? Let me flee to a... It's just a little town. It's just a little sin. That's what we do. We flee from one sin to another sin. We quit smoking. We start chewing tobacco. Amen! Amen! We quit listening to rock music, but we like easy listening. Amen! We're just fleeing from one sin to another sin. Amen. Instead of fleeing to the mountain, fleeing to the altar, I tell you what, you need to get to the altar. Hey, we need some altar time in our life. Not only the ones here in front of us, but we all ought to have one in our house. Amen. Somewhere we go pray. Amen. We have an altar that they don't have any right to. And my God, why aren't we fleeing to it on a daily basis, carrying all our cares to Him. Amen. All our troubles. Amen. Amen. We ought to flee fornication. Amen. Every sin that a man doeth is without the body. But he that committed fornication sinneth against his own body. The internet is full of fornication.
1: Amen. Amen. Amen. Praise Him.

0: You're destroying your own mind. You're destroying your own body by that stuff that you take in. We ought not even have to preach about that. But we do, because everybody's got a cell phone anymore. And you give your child a cell phone and they know more about it than you do. Amen? And before long, they're watching fornication on a daily basis. And it's draining all, if they got any God, it sucks it out of them. So they're dried up and there's nothing left. That's the way the devil does. Amen. That begins to be the only thing that's on their mind continually. When they wake up in the morning, when they go to bed, it's always there. Amen. It's sin. And the only thing that I know, can take care of that is you flee to the altar. Amen. And your desire has to be more for God than it does the world and the things of the world. Amen. And unless we get back to the altar, unless we flee from this stuff that's robbing our children and robbing our own minds. Amen. Robbing our household and destroying our churches. Unless we flee back to the altar, there's not going to be any help. Amen. And he started off by telling us, oh, men of God, flee to the altar, amen. He said, flee from it, amen. Get away from it. Don't play with it. Don't mess with it, amen. It starts with us. It starts with us. It starts with us, you preachers.
1: Amen.
0: We got to flee. Amen. We got to flee from adultery. Wherefore, my dearly beloved, flee from adultery. Anything that you put ahead of God's an idol, as far as I'm concerned. Somebody said, what's wrong with American Idol? The title. That's enough for me. Amen. Amen. When you're going to stay home and watch TV instead of going to church? Amen. Prayer meeting? Amen? Oh, we're having something at the church. I can't come. We've got to watch TV. Amen? Anything that you put above God's an idol. Your family can become an idol. Amen? Your job can become an idol. Your car can become an idol. Amen? Just about anything you can imagine that can become an idol. And America is full of idols. You know why in the Philippines they're doing so well? They can't afford idols. But we can. We can't afford the tithe. And you know, in the last year, you know how many times I heard this? Gas is so expensive, I just can't afford to go to church. Oh yeah, won't you set down that idol? If it come between me and getting to church, I'd sell my handgun. And that's saying a lot. I like my handgun. I'd sell my rifle. I'd sell my four-wheeler. Amen? Amen? If that's the reason I can't afford to go to church, amen, you better be careful using your kids as an excuse. Well, the one kid's sick, he's got a runny nose, and everybody stayed home. You know, my kids, I'd bring them to camp meeting, but you know they got to go to school, or they got this, or this goes so late. Oh, that's a bunch of baloney. Quit using your kids for an excuse not to serve God. Amen! Is it all right if I preach a while? I'm already digging out a root. Amen. I can tell by the way it's going. Amen. Nobody's liking this. Amen. Nobody's shouting glory. Amen. Why? Because we're all guilty. We're idol worshippers. We're idol worshippers. Our favorite football team. We'll have to get more mad about somebody saying something about Alabama or Auburn than taking God's name in vain. Amen. Amen and amen. You know what we need to do? We need to flee it. We need to be defleed. We got too many fleas. Amen. If you lay with the dogs, you get fleas. Amen. We need to flee youthful lust. It says that in 1 Timothy 2:22. It says, flee youthful lust, but follow after righteousness, faith, charity, peace, and with them that call on the Lord out of a pure heart. Let me just, you old men, you're old. Okay? Enjoy it. Quit trying to be young. You old ladies, you're old. The pop bottle figure's probably gone. Amen. Amen. You should dress like an old lady because you're an old lady. Amen. Amen. Act your age. Amen. Hey, we're trying to live out your childhood in your children's lives. Amen. Well, I never got to do that when I was a child. I never got to play football. I never got to do that. I never did that. Hey, 12 years old, I was working. Amen. You, hey, it's not that you're, I've coached Little League. I've done those things, and there was kids that did not want to be there. They could have cared less about it, but they was there because their parents wanted them there. They'd make sure they got to Little League practice. But they wouldn't make sure they got to church. I've talked to at least two pastors this past year that their Christian schools are failing. Both of those schools at one time had close to 100 kids in them. But now the kids that graduated from the Christian school are not sending their kids to Christian school. You know what those people, parents are doing? Well, I remember it was like in Christian school. I never got to play football. I never got to do this. And I never got to... So I don't want my kid to do that. No, you live out your childhood again in your child. The difference between the generation before, they wanted their children to know God. Hey, what's wrong with you, this generation? And we've already heard this preached. There is a generation. They don't want their children to know God. They want their children to know what it's like in the world. Amen. We need to flee youthful lust. Amen. I don't care how you use the word lust, it's not any good. It's bad news. Amen. Submit yourselves, therefore, to God. Resist the devil. And he will flee from you. The greatest defense we have is resistance. We need to give an end to the devil and resist the devil. If we resist the devil, the Lord has done told us that he has to flee from us. But you know what I find out in the church? There is no resistance to the world. There's no resistance anymore in the church house. There is a resistance to praise God. Used to, if you had a testimony service, you'd have to shut it down. There'd be people that wouldn't get to testify. But now you have to beg for a testimony. Because they're resisting God. Hey, but they're not resisting the world. Amen. Just remember this, you're always full of something. It said, be ye full of the Holy Ghost. It talks about the fullness of God. You are always full of something. Well, how do I be full of God? Well, the Holy Spirit dwells within you. Now, if I understand this right, He came in and my soul is inside the Holy Ghost. Amen? That's why it's righteous. But there's something inside there called the will. A man. That's what's taking up the space. That's why you're not full. When the will of God, when the will of man becomes the will of God, you're full of God. It's that simple. When you quit resisting God and resist the devil and resist the flesh, you become, you experience the fullness of God. It's simple. We've made it too complicated. Amen. Amen and amen. The Holy Ghost is a spirit. It's likened to the air. Amen. You fill something up with air and you put something else in, it pushes all the air, it pressurizes the air and pushes it out of the way. When you take that thing out of the way, then it fills the whole space. Amen. That's science, and science, true science always agrees with the Bible. Amen. Amen. You know what else we need to do? We need to follow after something. What's wrong with following Charlie? He's done pretty good so far. Amen. You know what Paul said, follow me, for I follow him. He's following God. I believe Brother Charlie's trying to follow God. Well, has he ever made a few missteps? Well, what about you? Have you walked perfect before God? Amen. I don't think there's very many people that have. Amen. It seems like a preacher tends to be more apt to be talked about his mistakes than an ordinary average Joe.
1: That's right, preacher. That's right.
0: He makes one mistake and you never hear the end of it. Amen. Oh, but you make mistakes. Well, I just ask for grace and forgiveness and yeah, you ain't got any for nobody else.
1: Yes, sir. Amen.
0: Amen. It's time we follow. We need to follow after righteousness. Being right with God. What's wrong with that? Hey, man, how do you stay right with God? It's already been spoken of by Mark. Keep short accounts. Amen. Keep yourself on the altar. Flee to the altar, amen, and live a righteous life, amen. Amen. What about godliness? How do we live godly? Living holy and a holy life and a godless life is as simple as this. When you were little, how many of you played follow the leader? Come on, raise your hand. Oh, probably about everybody in here. How many of you played Mother May I? How many of you played Simon Says? You know how to live godly. Follow Him. Father, may I. Jesus says. If you do those things, you're going to live godly. Amen. You'll cut your hair. You'll look right. You'll dress right. You'll quit your smoking and cussing and chewing and all that stuff that's ungodly. Amen. You'll just do what God says. It's that simple. We made it too complicated. You said, oh, it's too hard to do that. No, it's not too hard to do that. It's just that you won't do it. Amen. He never made anything too hard that we could not do. You can't do it if you don't pick up the book. Because you don't know what He says. You can't do it if you don't pray because you've never asked Him if it was all right. And you can't do it if you don't know Him and you know His voice because you don't know what direction He's going. What's the answer? This book and prayer. Amen. Amen. And we need to follow after that. We need to get back to that. Amen. We need to start following God again instead of following colleges. Is that all right? I think one of the biggest divisions in our ranks is because of colleges. I'm proud to be not a member of any camp. I'm proud. Where did you come from? West Virginia. Where did you go to? No place. Amen. You know, there's some places I can go because I'm not a member. Amen. I like coming here. Don't just take anybody. I like it. Amen. I feel at home here. Amen. Hey, if you went to school somewhere, that's great. I'm happy for you. Amen. Praise the Lord for it. Amen. But a lot of them are turning up sour lately. Why? Because they tried to replace the church. Amen. God never wanted to bless a college. He wants to bless a church. Amen. Amen. I know that's not popular, but I didn't plan this message to be popular. Amen. We need to follow after faith. It's impossible to please God without faith. There's no way to please Him without faith. Faith pleases God. It was accounted unto Abraham righteousness. Why? Because of his faith. Noah found, you know what gets God's attention? Not grace. We got this grace life going on now. Oh, I'm just under grace. I'm going to live the Jesus life. I don't have to dress right. I don't have to tithe. I don't have to do anything. I'm just under grace. Whoopie-doo, man. That doesn't get God's attention. Grace is all of God. Amen. What gets God's attention is faith. Amen. Noah found grace in the eyes of the Lord because he walked with the Lord by faith. You want to get the attention of God? Do something. Amen. By faith. Amen. How did all those people get in Hebrews chapter 11? Hey, because of faith. Amen. We need to follow faith. Faith cometh by hearing, and hearing by the Word of God. We need to follow love. If any man love God, the same is known of him. You ought not to have to tell people that you love God. They ought to know that you love God. Do you know, Brother Charlie, as hard as he can be sometimes, and I mean sometimes he's preaching, he's right down mean, I'll just be honest with you. But you know, I know he loves God. He didn't have to tell me he loved God. I know he loves God. It's not how you preach. You don't have to be that dynamic. We're here today to tell you how to love you. Dear brethren, come and join with us. Let's join hands. And we'll all pray together. I was in a prison once. And the guy said, let's all join hands and pray. And I did not like it. We're standing around, hey, with a bunch of convicts. I'm just telling you where it was. I want my two hands open in case something happens. Amen. We're standing there and we're praying. We're praying. And I'm sweating while I'm praying. Amen. I don't like it. After I want to wipe my hands off. Amen. Let's hold hands and pray. No. Oh, like that. Amen. I hold hands. Now that's nice. Amen. But I'm not, I don't get into holding a guy's hand, okay? Is that all right? Some just don't bother me, amen. It's like pink shirts, I'm not wearing it. And this is my little thing, and I always say it, but this is one of those nights that I'm just going to say it because I've always said it, amen. There's a guy who said, well, I can wear a pink shirt because I'm secure in my manhood. I said, son, that's not my problem. My problem is attracting somebody that's not secure. If you want to attract them, put the bait out. Amen. They look at me and they say, boy, those are big ones. Amen. You can erase that off the tape after a while. Amen. Hey, we're supposed to follow after love, but that's true love, amen. Not this fake stuff. We have to follow after patience and meekness. He said, follow me 21 times in the New Testament. In Matthew 4:19, and I will make you fishers of men. He said, follow me, and I'll make you fishers of men. Follow me. Let the dead bury the dead. Follow me. He arose and followed him, amen. That was Matthew. Let him deny himself and take up his cross and follow me. He told Philip, follow me. He said, my sheep hear my voice. I know them, and they follow me. You can't get away from the fact that we ought to be following him. Amen. And we're following after everything but him. We're following after the schools. We're following after the football team. We're following after American Idol and all the junk on TV and Facebook and Internet. We're following all of that. And you can't follow all that and follow him. I don't care what they say.
2: We need to get back to the old time way that Christ is the centerpiece of every Christian life. Amen.
0: It says, if any man serve me, let him follow me. And where I am, there shall also my servant be. If any man serve me, let him will my Father honor. You know what we're seeking after? The honor of men. And I'm guilty of it. I'm guilty of it. Early on in my preaching life, I wanted those big guys pat me on the back. I wanted to be like them.
1: Yes, sir.
0: Amen. You know, that was wrong.
1: Yes, sir.
0: It took me a little while to figure it out, but God wanted me to be me.
1: Amen.
0: Hey, He reminded me, you're a hillbilly from West Virginia.
1: Right.
0: They don't expect much out of you anyway. Amen.
1: Amen.
0: If you can prove a little bit, they think they got a rare jewel. Amen. Just be yourself.
1: Amen.
0: Their illustrations won't work for you. Amen. Find your own. Get in the book, find your own messages. Amen. Make your own mark. Be an individual. God makes individuals. He doesn't stamp out copies. Amen. Every one of us is an individual work of God, a work of art, and He wants us to be us. And when He gets done forming us and molding us, we're one of a kind. There'll never be another Charlie Andrews. There'll never be another Brother Tab. Never be another Mark McGahee. There'll never be another of any one of you preachers or anybody in here. There'll never be another one of you. Amen. You're a one of a kind piece of art that God wants to use for His glory. Amen. So quit trying to follow and be like somebody else when He wants us to be like Him. Amen. Then we need to fight the good fight of faith. If therefore so run, not as on certainty, so fight I, not as one that beateth the air, but I keep under my body and bring it into subjection, lest that by any means, when I preach to others, I myself should be a castaway. It's a controlled fight. Now, what little fighting I've done, it's always a danger to fight somebody that knows what they're doing.
1: Amen.
0: I'm better off brawling because I don't know what I'm doing. I just go crazy. When I get to a point, you say, well, Charlie's easing going. No, you haven't reached my breaking point. I lose all my sense. Amen. Amen. And I just go nuts. It takes a lot to get me there, but when I get there, I mean, there's no control. There's no, just madness. Amen. But somebody that likes the fight, if you hit somebody and they smile at you, you're in trouble. You're in trouble. You done picked the wrong guy. I never was a great fighter. But people would drag me around with them because I'm big. I had this Golden Glove boxer I went to school with. He's a Polack. Man, he's a good boxer. He's about this tall. I'm about this tall. And he liked me. I remember one, we went over to McDonald's. And there's a bunch of people there speaking in a foreign language. And that was back before I was saved. And we did a lot of things we wasn't supposed to do. But anyway, he got up and went back to where they were sitting, these two foreigners. And he slammed down on the table and said, if you're going to eat here, you're going to speak in English. And about that time, he motioned for me to come over. Amen. See, I was the guy that they weigh the situation. Amen. Amen. You say what? I mean, we need to fight a good fight. We need to fight a controlled fight. A good fight of faith. I have fought a good fight. I have finished my course. I have kept the faith. Amen. We need to fight the way God wants us to fight. For we wrestle not with flesh and blood, but against principalities and powers. Amen. The rulers of the darkness of this world, spiritual wickedness in high places. All of those things we cannot physically fight. We have to fight with the sword. We have to fight with the book. Amen. It's a controlled battle. If you go to the battlefield now, it's all controlled from above. On satellites, they watch every move that every armor makes. They have communication, and as they identify the location, then they send the information to the different units. When they shot off a Scud missile in that first Iraqi thing, within 5 minutes, they knew the location, and all the artillery had GPS units, and they turned towards that, and they blew it away. They only got one shot. If we'd all put on the helmet of salvation, if we'd all get that communication with God, if we'd all be listening to Him, we would never be surprised by the enemy.
1: Amen.
0: We'd be fighting a controlled fight, an orchestrated fight, a fight that is controlled by an all-seeing eye, which is the Lord Jesus Christ. And He knows where everything's at, and He knows exactly what we're doing. You should never move until you get words from up on high. Well, I got a job offer. Did that come from the Lord? Or did that come from Satan? Let's verify the communication. We have a code book to determine if we're receiving the correct communication. If you can't find the scripture, if the Holy Ghost of God doesn't show you, I'd stay put. Amen.
1: Amen.
0: Amen. We need to fight the good fight. And then we need to fasten on to eternal life. We need to anchor down. Amen. We need to get a hold of some things. Fasten our life down. Tie them to what? A church. Boy, it got quiet there. So the first time the church gets in trouble, that's when you need you most. And that's when you flee. That's when you run. Because you know why you do that? Because the church is all about what it can do for you. It's not what you can do for the church. There's very few couples today that are looking to help a little church somewhere and go in there and help them witness and help them grow a church. When somebody leaves, they're looking at a big church that's got programs and everything for them because they don't want to do any work. They just want to sit and suck up all the blessings off everybody else's work. Amen. So we got a bunch of welfare Christians in our churches today. And when a little something happens, it's going to require a little bit more money, a little bit more tithe, and a little bit more work, they all flee to the big church somewhere. And they leave the pastor holding the bag. Amen. How many times have you seen it? Time and time and time again. Amen. Because they're not fastened down. They're not anchored down. They're not committed. They're not submitted. Amen. They're nothing. Amen. They're just sitting there. They're just religious ticks on the body of Christ. Amen. Sucking on the blood. Amen. Amen. I don't like that. Well, I didn't think you would. Amen. But I'm saying, why should we do these things? Because of the potentate. You're going to have to stand for him someday. The one who dominates. The one who rules. The one who died for you on Calvary. And I got news for you. He's not a little baby anymore. And he's not hanging on a cross. And he's not in a tomb. He's not a dead man. He's the Lord of Lords and the King of Kings. Amen. And he's not coming back as a lamb. Amen. He's coming back as the Lion of the tribe of Judah. Amen. And he's going to clean up this place and he's going to judge and he's going to set everything right. Amen. So if I was you, I'd get straightened up. I'd flee some things. Amen. I would flee some things. I'd get some things right with God. Amen. I would follow after Him. Amen. I would fasten it down. Amen. I would fight a good fight and I'd fortify my position. I would build a wall. Brother Harry Nix, I believe 1990, the last camp meeting that he had, and he's pastoring down there. Brother Danny Farley came and preached that week. Danny Farley preached a whole series out of Nehemiah, building the walls. That's the first camp meeting that me and Janet ever went to. Me and Janet, when we left the place, we left with those tapes. It's been a long time ago. We built a wall. It is still standing because it's built out of that book.
1: Amen.
0: Amen. If we're still here, if we're still serving God, it's not because of us. It's because of our fortification.
1: Amen.
0: Fort. Amen. Our walls that we built. When you build walls, in order to get out, you've got to go over them. The higher they are and the wider they are, the harder they are to get over. Some of you, you don't have much of a wall. You've got a chain link fence. Oh, it keeps stuff out, but you can see through it. That's the problem. You see too much of the world. Some of you got one of those newfangled. I borrowed this off of Brother Tab, young brother Tab, I call him. Brother Buzz there. Amen. It's some of his preaching. You ought to hear those boys down there preach. I get messages every time I go down there and hear him preach. Some of you got one of those newfangled fiberglass fences. Oh, it's nice. You can't see through it, but it's hollow. And when it gets hot, it melts. And you ought to see what a weed eater does to one of them. Amen. Ain't got much. Amen. Ain't got much. And some of you got that wooden fence. Amen. But you can't see out of it. But it'll burn down. It's not staying. Well, you need to build it out of. You need to build it out of stones. Amen. You need a rock wall. You know, we still have old rock walls that were built in the late 1800s up there that goes, you can follow them as a surveyor. They're still in place. Those old farmers gathered up those rocks and they put them in place and they're still there. They still mark the boundaries. They're still standing there. Even though all these years nobody's done anything with them, nobody's ever stopped, ever fixed them, but you can still tell where the lines are. Some of you guys' lives, you have no idea where the boundary is. You have no idea. Amen. Because you've never marked your boundaries. You've never built a wall. You've never fortified your position.
1: Amen.
0: Amen. Amen. Let me close with these thoughts. He's the potentate. He's the administer. He's the minister. The word administer means the minister or chief agent, the king, the president, the supreme officer. That's the potentate. Amen. Hey, the potentate, he's the accelerator. Amen. The accelerator causes things to move faster. It hastens, it quickens, it adds velocity, it grows quick, amen, in knowledge. It brings nearer. It's the body, the mind, and the spirit. He accelerates it all, amen. When you've got Him, you've got an accelerator, amen. You can preach, you can witness, amen. You can teach, you can read your Bible, amen. Hey, because you've got an accelerator that accelerates your mind, your body, amen, your spirit, amen. Because He lives in you, the hope of glory, Jesus Christ, amen. Amen. He's not only the accelerator, He's the activator. Amen. He sets in motion. He starts a reaction. It's like a radioactive reaction. He calls a conversion, a change, amen, that just won't stop. Amen. I'm telling you, He saved me, and it's been different, and I've been constantly changing. Amen. What? Getting more like Him as I pick up His book, as I cleave to His sword, as I go to meetings, as I hear preaching, everything changes me. It started off a reaction in my life. Amen. He's activated me. Are you activated? He's the creator. He made the heavens and the earth. And He made you. He's the elevator. That's the platform for rising. You might be climbing Jacob's ladder, but I'm taking the elevator. Amen. He's the evaluator. That means to examine, to value, to judge, to calculate. He's evaluating you tonight. Some of you, He's looking at your souls. Can't see any blood. Some of you, He's looking at your fortification. And He's shaking His head. There is none. There are no walls. There are no boundaries in your life. Amen. He's the illuminator. He produces light. He produces knowledge and understanding. He is the liberator. He set us free. He released us. Amen. He stole us away from the devil. Amen. He is the liberator. He is the mandator. What is the mandator? That's commander of authority, of supreme sedition, of decision, a performer of a contract without payment. He made a contract for us and He paid it. He's the mandator. Amen. He's the assigner of a colony, a maker of the law. He's the mandator. He's the mediator, the reconciler, the preserver of relationships. Without Jesus Christ, without the potentate, I'd have no relationship with God the Father. He's the operator, the owner or manager, and a function of math. He's the connector. Amen. He's the regulator. He controls speed. He controls time. He controls flow. He controls power. And all of it is in compliance with the law. He's a rejuvenator. He makes young. He makes us new. We're born again. If any man be in Christ, he's a new creature. Old things are passed away. Behold, all things become new. He's the terminator. He's the dividing line, the end, the exterminator. It also means killer and slayer. Because I asked the Lord Jesus Christ into my heart. When I see Him, we remember John, when he saw Him in Revelation, they said, "Behold, the Lion of the tribe of Judah." But you know what John said? He said, "I saw a lamb." To the rest, everybody else, he was a lion. But to John, he was a lamb. To you, he might be a lion. But because I've accepted Him as my Savior, that day when He appears, to the world, He looked like the Lion, the tribe of Judah. But to me, He'll be the Lamb that taketh away the sin of the world. Let me ask you tonight, do you know Him?
1: Yes,
0: do you fear the potentate?
1: Yes, sir.
0: You ought to. It controls every function, every heartbeat, every breath, everything in this world.
1: Sir.
0: You know what would be good? You just make sure that you're saved tonight. And if you're not sure, then make it sure. Because I got news for you. He's coming back. My daddy's 84. Right before I had to take him to the hospital, he's losing blood. We had youth camp and all the teens got down there on that afternoon and prayed for my dad and the blood stopped and he went back home. He's doing great right now. But you know what I told dad? I said, "Hang on, dad. Let's go together in a rapture. Are you ready? Are you ready? Well, why don't you do something about it? You're going to have to meet Him someday. Is He your lamb? Or is He going to be the lion? Better make it short."
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1: One sat alone beside the highway begging. His eyes were blind, the light he could not see.

Is Christ really divine? Well, let's see. Professor G.A. Coe of Union Seminary, and author of the book, The Psychology of Religion. And that don't sound good to me. Psychology of Religion. Once said, religion is wholly within the natural psychological order. The joy which often accompanies conversion is nothing more or less than the effect of religious laughing gas. Thank God I've been gassed. Huh? You know where he's from? He's from the school that used to turn out preachers and missionaries. All these schools I mentioned have gone to the devil. None of them turning out preachers, but promoters and little puppets. Is Christ really divine? Is he really divine? Well, let's go a little further. You've heard of Dr. Harry Emerson Fosdick. He once spoke of heaven as a religious serenade. In 1945, he wrote a letter in which he is quoted as saying, I am a liberal in theology. Of course I do not believe in the virgin birth or in that old substitutionary doctrine of the atonement. And I do not know any intelligent minister that does. He stole all my intelligence, didn't he? And yet, come on, we're reaping the harvest from smart alecks like him. He was one of the first modernists and liberal thinkers in religion. And now then, we've grown up a crop of infidels. And you've heard me say, a modernist is an infidel that got to go to college. John chapter 9. What does the Bible say about the divinity of Christ? You recognize that this is the chapter that I've shared some of you, at least with you, on the radio. As Jesus passed by, verse 1, he saw a man which was blind from his birth. And his disciples asked him, saying, Master, who did sin, this man or his parents, that he was born blind? And Jesus answered, neither hath this man sinned nor his parents, but that the works of God should be made manifest in him. I must work the works of him that sent me. While it's day, the night cometh when no man can work. As long as I'm in the world, I am the light of the world. When he had thus spoken, he spat on the ground and made clay of the spittle, and he anointed the eyes of the blind man with the clay, and said unto him, go wash in the pool of Siloam, which is by interpretation sin. He went his way therefore and washed, and came seeing. The neighbors therefore, and they which before had seen him that he was blind, said, is not this he that sat and begged? Some said, this is he. Others said, he's like him. But he said, I am he. If the Lord ever really does something for you, you'll know who he did it for. I mean, you won't have to go ask grandma. You won't have to go ask the preacher. If something genuine happened, this is a strange chapter in the Word of God. There's not another chapter like it that I know of in the Bible. And he said, I am he. Therefore said they unto him, how are thine eyes open? He answered and said, a man that's called Jesus made clay, anointed mine eyes, said unto me, go to the pool of Siloam and wash. I went and washed. I received sight. Just took him one verse to say it. You know, if you've had something really, don't take long to tell it. Then said they unto him, where is he? He said, I know not. I don't know. They brought to the Pharisees him that aforetime was blind. Now here's where the trouble starts right here. They brought him to the religious brass hats. That's where our trouble's coming from, really. You think it's the human resources? No, no. It's the religious resources. That's the crowd. If they'd stand, we never would be in the fix we're in this country. You let the preachers go back to the pulpit and give us about a few thousand Azariahs, like we're going to see here in a few days. And it was the Sabbath day when Jesus made the clay and opened his eyes. Then again, the Pharisees also asked him how he had received his sight.
He said unto them, he put clay upon mine eyes, and I washed and do see. Therefore said some of the Pharisees, this man's not of God, because he keepeth not the Sabbath day. Others said, how can a man that's a sinner do such miracles? And there was a division among them. They said unto the blind man, again, what sayest thou of him that he hath opened thine eyes? He said, he's a prophet. Now this is three times he's already given his testimony. But the Jews did not believe concerning him that he had been blind and received his sight until they called the parents of him that had received his sight. I want to show you the strong ties of religion. It's in Corpus. It's in the Catholicism. It's in among the Jews. It's among the Baptists. Religion is the sorriest thing I know in the world. It's the most popular way to go to hell. The road to hell is paved with religion. There's nothing as dangerous as religion. And they ask them, saying, is this your son, who you say was born blind? How then doth he now see? His parents answered them and said, look out. We know that this is our son, that he was born blind. But by what means he now seeth, we know not, and you're lying like an egg-sucking dog. I'll guarantee you that mother and dad lied because they afraid they'd be kicked out of the synagogue. And the synagogue had done nothing for their son. Nothing. He'd gone every Saturday all of his life, gone in blind and walked out blind, and he met Jesus. And in a little while in the pool of Siloam, his eyes were open, and he came back seeing. And I imagine ran wide open down the road and jumped the gate at the home fence and said, Mama, I want to see what you look like. And Mama said, oh, John, what happened to you? He said, I can see. He said, have you been down to the synagogue? Nope. I was there last Saturday and heard the announcement, but that's not where it happened. Come on, you old hard-necked Baptists and Methodists and Jews and Presbyterians and Catholics. Brother, let me tell you, your religion will never save you, but Jesus will. Well, she said, son, I'm so glad for you. You've been blind all of your life. And he said, oh, mother, everything looks so wonderful. I tell you, Dad, hey, hi, you look like a real man, Dad. And I'm glad to get, and he looked at maybe brothers and sisters and everything. And he looked at the sunrise and the sunset. And they knew exactly. Well, said, son, come here a minute. What happened to you? Oh, said, I met a man called Jesus. Jesus. Did you say Jesus? Yeah, I said Jesus. And he made spittle out of some clay and made a salve and out of the spittle and the clay and put it on the eyes and told me to go wash in the pool of Siloam. And said, it's a miracle how I found it, but I got there. And said, I tell you, mother, when I got to that pool of Siloam and reached down and got that water and washed my eyes, whoo, they opened just like that. And they've been open ever since. And I'm not even going to an optometrist. I know they're all right. Ah, listen. And the mother looked at the husband, and a frown came across her face. And she said, son, are you sure that our rabbi didn't do it? I'm sure, mother, he didn't do it. Religion just won't open blind eyes. It'll take Jesus. Whether it's Baptist or whether it's Catholic, don't make a lick of it. Only Jesus. And so, they're putting him on the carpet now, and they take him to the Pharisees, the religious leaders, and they said, boy, the mother and daddy on the carpet. They're standing there, and boy, their hearts beating, you know, real fast. And said, is this your son? Yes, sir. We know that this is our son. All right. Was he born blind? Yes, sir. He's been blind all of his life. Can he see now? Yes, sir. He can. How did it happen? Look out. She looked at her husband. Her husband looked at her. And said, we don't believe we know how it happened. Boy, that's the power of religion. I went to school with a precious friend.
He had his own religion. His mother and daddy had their religion. We talked and prayed with Dave. We ate at the same table at the boarding house. We called it the Mr. and Miss Parsons running. We called it the Parsonage. And we'd sit at the table, and as when I was milking my way through school and had my little old cow, and we had plenty of fresh milk and homemade butter and buttermilk and all the nice things that we had on the farm. And we talked to Dave. He said, listen, I could never give up my religion. Never. I could never give up my religion. If my mother and daddy go to hell, I'll go with him. I'll never turn my back on my dad's religion. Dave's story. Well, I guess I'll never forget. That's been 45 years ago when Dave said, I'll never give up my religion. Not for your Christ or for your salvation. We know that this is our son, that he was born blind, but by what means he now saith, we know not, or who hath opened his eyes? We know not. He's of age, ask him. He shall speak for himself. You can count on that. I guarantee, just ask him, he'll tell you. These words spake his parents because they feared the Jews. For the Jews had agreed already that if any man did confess that he was Christ, he should be put out of the synagogue. Therefore, his parents said, he's of age. Let him tell it, ask him. Then again called they the man.

come, same old story. And they said, now we know that this man is a sinner. Man said, I don't know a thing about being a sinner, but I just know one thing. My eyes were blind, but they're not blind anymore. I can see. That's good enough for me. Now here's the strange thing, folks. This man is doing all this testifying for Jesus without being saved or even knowing that he's divine. Again, he didn't know the Lord. He didn't know Jesus Christ as his Savior. He's an unsaved man. Now I'm going to show you how he found it. And I'm going to show you how you can find him here tonight. Now, I've been intending to preach this for many, many weeks, but I've been wanting to preach it before my people instead of just on the radio right here in this church. And so he's coming now to the crisis of all of his crises. Now, remember this. The synagogue is fixing to boot him out. Let me read it. He's fixing to get kicked out. Then said they to him again, what did he to thee? How open he thine eyes? He answered them, I've told you already, and ye did not hear. Wherefore would ye hear it again? Will ye also be his disciples? Would you like to join it? Now remember, you saved Christians, you born again. He hadn't even been saved yet, but he's sure taken up for Jesus, isn't he? I mean, he's fighting a good fight of faith, isn't he? Then they reviled him and said, thou art his disciple, but we're Moses' disciple. We know that God spake unto Moses. As for this fellow, we know not from whence he is. The man answered and said unto them, why, hearing is a marvelous thing, that ye know not from whence he is, and yet he hath opened mine eyes. Y'all supposed to know all about religion. You don't even know him. Now we know that God heareth not sinners, but if any man be a worshiper of God and doeth his will, him he heareth. Since the world began, was it not heard that any man opened the eyes of one that was born blind? If this man were not of God, he could do nothing. They answered and said unto him, thou wast altogether born in sin, and dost thou teach us? And they booted him out. Well, they kept their promise, didn't they? They said, if any man admits that he stands for Jesus, he'll be kicked out of the synagogue. This is a part of his crisis. Now then, the second thing that happened to him, he was kicked out of his home. His own mother and dad refused to stand with him. They said, we will not say who did it. We'll play like we don't know. And let me tell you something, folks. And I say this with a good deal of reverence and respect. When a Jew loses his mother and daddy, he loses the closest tie he's got. And this fellow, though unsaved, was willing to give his mother and dad up in order to testify for the one who opened his blind eyes. Yes, but remember, he's still unsaved. He's not a Christian. He's never been saved. And now then, I'm going to show you what I think prepared the way, and this just about happens to happen to everybody else. And he said, in this next verse, Jesus heard. Amen. Jesus heard. You know, I put a little word in there today, H-O-W. How? I never had seen that. Jesus heard that they'd cast him out. And when he'd found him, he said unto him something. Now then, the question I raised was, how did he find it out? Do you suppose, can you, with your faith and with your imagination, can you just see him when he said, you know, I've lost my synagogue. My pastor, the rabbi, has kicked me out. Mother and daddy have refused to believe that Jesus did it. The neighbors think I'm a strange fellow. I stand all alone, looks like, with my miracle, but thank God I still have my eyes. And do you suppose maybe that he fell on his knees in some lonely spot and said, Lord, wherever you may be, the synagogue didn't do anything for me, but leave me blind. My mother and daddy, though they loved me, but they never did open my eyes. Oh, they held me and led me and showed me around when I couldn't see my way. But Lord, is there a Lord somewhere? Could you come now? You've opened my physical eyes. Seem like I must be blind in my heart. Could you come? He heard. Jesus said, I'm listening to you. You've lost everything. And now then you're ready to gain everything. And Jesus, about the time
The man stood.

0: outside the gate and looked around, and there wasn't anybody coming. The synagogue is down one road, mother and daddy one, and the neighbors and friends, and but he's still seeing. And he said, surely. And I imagine he said, looks to me like a man that could open my eyes. That could be God. And Jesus come walking up and asked him the question. What a tremendous question. Dost thou believe on the Son of God? Is Jesus divine? Folks, if Jesus is not divine, virgin born, sinless life, atoning death, glorious resurrection, everything in here is a lie. You'll never convince this preacher that Jesus is not divine. He's promised many things. He's kept every promise. Never turned his back on me. And the thing that amazes me is that Jesus has done some perfect jobs, but he's always had to use imperfection to do it with. That's a miracle. That's divine. And so he said, dost thou believe on the Son of God? And this poor, lonely, but happy man looking at Jesus, he said, who is he that I may believe? It is he that's talking to you. I am he. A big article came out in the paper the other day and said that Jesus never claimed to be divine. What a lie. What did he say right here? Why, he's, look, just read it. Thou hast both seen him, and it is he that talketh with thee. And he said, Lord, I believe. And when you do that, you enter in. Lord, he recognized the lordship of Christ. Sirs, what must I do to be saved? They said, believe on the Lord. If thou shalt confess with thy mouth the Lord Jesus, believe in your heart God raised him from the dead, thou shalt be saved. That's it. That's all I've ever preached for 45 years. I've never seen anybody believe on the Lord Jesus Christ without getting saved. Never. I've never known of anybody to call on the name of the Lord without getting saved. The Bible said, whosoever shall call upon the name of the Lord shall be saved. And folks, we're right now at the heart of the secret. Jesus comes in. Not a matter of making up your mind. Not a matter of willpower. Brother, your willpower, most of it's want power or don't power. Only Jesus can be our will. Lord, I believe, and he worshiped him. And Jesus said, for judgment I'm coming to this world, that they which see might see, that they which see might be made blind. And some of the Pharisees which were with him heard these words and said unto him, are we blind also? Jesus said unto them, if ye were blind, ye should have no sin. But now ye say, we see, therefore your sin remains. Turn to Mark chapter 14. Verse 61 first. Jesus has refused to answer. He kept quiet. Of course, the high priest said, you mean you're not going to answer anything? What is it which these witness against thee? He held his peace and answered nothing. Again, the high priest asked him and said unto him, art thou the Christ, the Son of the Blessed? And Jesus said, I am. And that's it. I am. And ye shall see the Son of Man sitting on the right hand of power and coming in the clouds of heaven. Then the high priest rent his clothes and said, what need we any further witnesses? He himself has confessed, and he's guilty because of his own testimony, because he said, I am the Christ. And I've got good news. The Messiah is not going to come. He's already come, except he's coming back again to receive those who trusted him. Yes, you and I tonight are facing, in our generation, probably the return of our Christ. I do not know the date, the hour, or the time, but I just know what he said. I was reading in the book of Acts today, chapter 1, when Jesus walked out, with his nail-scarred hands, he waved goodbye and said, I'm going to go away now. And they kept standing there with their eyes gazing into the cloud. And an angel came, a representative from heaven, came and asked a question. Why stand ye here gazing in the clouds? This same Jesus that you've seen go away shall in like manner come again. The one thing that I love about Jesus is His sameness. I've seen everything change since I was born. I've seen boundary lines change. I've seen religions change. I've seen our nation change. I was just thinking today, we're living in a time of tremendous progress. Great, powerful 747s climbing like a pheasant to 40,000, leveling off, and said, "We're now approaching Honolulu." Man took off down yonder. They blasted him off, and up through the space he went, and he got up there and walked around on the moon. And we used to talk about, you remember Superman? Huh? Boy, Superman would wave his shirt tail in the air and jump off of a building and flip and fly. Superman! Little old boy, you'd find him with them things all around him, you know, Superman! And now then, we've really lived. We've seen supermen. My dear friends, there's just one real Superman, and that's Jesus. That Superman is coming back for those who had a supernatural experience and believed on the Lord Jesus Christ. Yes, as we close the message tonight, we've looked at a man. He was blind. His eyes were open because he obeyed Jesus. You say, was it the water to pull us? No. His obedience to Jesus Christ.
1: Amen.
0: When the 10 lepers were sitting out there, all of them, their flesh falling over their bones, and they were cracked open, and they stood across the fence, and Jesus saw them. And you know, Jesus had a way and has a way of seeing people in trouble, doesn't he? He saw the blind man. Nobody else saw him. I guess back in those days of lack of sanitation, they had many blind people. All sorts of leprosy and so forth. But Jesus, he was always looking for a leper or a blind. He said, "Oh, wait a minute. Yonder's a blind man. Let's go over there." And yonder's 10 lepers. Let's get over there. And he started, and they held up their hands and hollered, "Unclean." And Jesus said, "That's freedom coming." And they said, "You didn't understand. Unclean." And Jesus cut through the fence and walked up to them and laid his hand on them. And he said, "I want you to go show yourself to the preacher." And they took off down the road. Now, they could have said, "Listen, we've been to all sorts of preachers, magicians and everything else. You tell us to go to..." He said, "You go show yourself to the preacher." Down the road they went. And while they went, they got healed. And here's the thing, it's amazing. He healed 9 ingrates. And only 1 out of 10 said thank you. That's about our batting average. I don't think we'll do any better than Jesus. Amen. If only one thanked him for knocking out the leprosy, and they took off down the road without saying thank you, Jesus, we might as well expect about that now.
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ready and to watch and pray. The grave will then be opened and the dead in Christ shall rise. We'll join our many loved ones and be changed in the blink of an eye. No man knows the hour and no man knows the day, but Jesus says be ready and to watch and pray. But if you're not ready, brother, you'll miss that glorious rite. 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